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Well, here we are again, another 2 hours of Tim Rogers Country. I'm Tim Rogers, welcoming you to more classic country hits, new releases, chart successes, and to be honest, music you might not hear anywhere else these days. Alan Jackson was up to his ears in tears from 1992, featuring some excellent steelwork there by Paul Franklin. So, continuing the guarantee of quality country as always, here's something new from Midland.

Perhaps one of the most delightful albums to be released in the 90s was Susie Boggess, complete with Chet Atkins there, from 1994. Their album was called Simpatico. I presume that's how you pronounce it. A song written by Susie, her husband Doug Kreider, and Chet himself, One for the Road. Before that, Midland. Check out their new album. It's an excellent one called Stages. There's a track from it, Walk a Mile. Had an email the other day saying, what's the new piece of music you're playing on the calendar feature? Well, it's performed by the Tennessee Bluegrass Band, and it's a tune called Edison's Bounce. And that leads us into another week in the world of country music, starting on the 29th of June. He Stopped Loving Her Today by George Jones reached number one in 1980. Tom T. Hall and the Statler Brothers were inducted into the Country Music Hall of Fame. That was in 2008. On the 30th, Eck Robertson and Henry C. Gilliland recorded the first discs ever made by country musicians back in 1922. Chet Atkins left

in 2001, and Cole Swindell will be 43. On the 1st of July, Keith Whitley, born 1955, Michelle Wright will be 65. On the 2nd, Marvin Rainwater, he was born 1925, and Jim Reeves' last recording session, that took place in 1964. Finally, for the 2nd, Elvis Presley recorded Hound Dog in New York City in 1956. Finally on the listing, the 3rd of July, Johnny Lee will be 80, Erin Tippin 68, Roy Nichols, guitarist for Merle Haggard, he died in 2001, Johnny Russell died in 2001, and Boots Randolph died in 2007. So, week in the world of country music, let's do what we always do.

Don't you love birthdays? I love them, as long as they're not mine. And celebrating country birthdays on Tim Rogers Country this week, first off, Johnny Lee and the Michael Martin Murphy song, Cherokee Fiddle, featured in the movie Urban Cowboy. That was a hit for him in 1982. Happy birthday to Johnny. He's 80 this week. Incidentally, background vocals on that song were provided by Michael Martin Murphy himself and Charlie Daniels. Next up, a man who never really took off in this country, but it's good to hear his music all the same. Aaron Tippin, he's 68 this week. There he was with an album track from 1990. Aaron Tippin, one-time airline pilot. Don't know if you knew that. Okay, we're counting down to America's number one country single. As always, one new entry, and it comes to you right now. Ella Langley and Morgan Wallen.

So there's our first look at the Big Five this week. At number five, Ella Langley and Morgan Wallen. Good teaming that. Bound to be a success. I Can't Love You Anymore. More from the Big Five very soon.

0: I love the music of Confederate Railroad, and there's one of their favorite tracks from 1993, a song written by the late Chris Wall, a singer-songwriter from Austin, Texas, a song called Trashy Women. And next up, the B-side, When You Lead That Way, You Can Never Go Back, the colorful Confederate Railroad on Tim Rogers Country.
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7: Howdy, folks, this is Ray Benson from Asleep at the Wheel. 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

Well, there you have Brad Paisley, who teams up with Miranda Lambert for a new single. It's that one. It's called Someone Else's Arms. Good luck to the two of them for that new release.

is back, and they've just re-released the 10th anniversary album, California Sunrise. That was his second album, and you've just been listening to a track from it, She Ain't In It. John Party from 2016. More from the Big Five now. Number

So there you have a new release from Morgan Wallen, the second week in the Big Five, his current single entitled Don't We. I'll be back with more of the singles chart very soon. Meantime, let's have a first triple play of memories. And we kick off with music from 64, then 75, and then 87.

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1: I was riding this 18-wheeler before they painted lines. Never made much money, 'cause I couldn't make no time. Used to be a running battle between old Smokey and me. But now I got a 6-foot Shakespeare.

Great music and memories on Tim Rogers Country. That's what we're proud to do. And as I said earlier, you hear songs that you probably won't hear anywhere else. First off, Skeeter Davis from 1964, Gonna Get Along Without You Now. And that song had quite a life to it. Originally recorded in 1951 by Roy Hogshead. Also had a life as a pop hit for Patience and Prudence in 56, Trini Lopez in 67, Viola Wills, who did a disco version, would you believe, in 1979. But that's Skeeter Davis from 64, Gonna Get Along Without You Now. Next, Dave Dudley from 1975, probably his last major hit, Me and Old CB. And finally, the great Desert Rose Band from 1987. It was their first chart hit, written and recorded originally by Johnny and Jack, Johnny Wright and Jim Anglin, back in 1951, Ashes of Love.

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What a talent that chap is. Billy Strings on Tim Rogers Country, and if you're going to be dumb, you've got to be tough. And never once did his fingers leave his hand. Number

and Hidden Charm. The unique sound of Chet, taken from an album called Chet Atkins Guitar Genius, an album given to me by a family friend. It was, in fact, my first Chet Atkins album, which displayed his rather unique style. Good to hear that one again, and a memory for me, back of the 60s, Chet Atkins. Another triple play now, and spotlighting 73, 84, and 96.

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0: Me too.
2: Great music and memories on Tim Rogers Country. First off, the late, great Johnny Bush from 1973, nicknamed the Pavarotti of country music due to his vocal range, a Green Snakes on the Ceiling. Next up, Tammy Wynette, a song written by Gail Davis that Tammy had quite a success with in 1984, Unwed Fathers. And then an album track from an album by Junior Brown called Semi Crazy. There's a title track from 1996, where he's joined by truck driving singer legend Red Simpson. And the title track, as I say, Semi Crazy.

Cast your mind back to 1986, and that song got to the number one position for Willie Nelson this week in that year. Remember it? It's called Living in the Promised Land. All right, time to take another look at the big

0: That's Josh Ross, and no movement for Josh on that one. Still at number two, Hate How You Look. And don't forget, I'll be reading out the full top 10 rundown very soon and bringing you this week's number one. More about that very soon. Meantime, let's go back to 1957 and a real old classic track, if ever there was one.
1: Flashback!

Oh, what a great combination. From 1957, a great old beer-drinking song performed by Lefty Frizzell and Johnny Bond, both Hall of Fame members, a song called Sick, Sober and Sorry. Love the instrumentation on that one. Let's have another triple play now with music from 83, 92 and 2004.

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Tim Rogers Country, playing the music through the decades and all different styles of country music as well, as typified by that little threesome. First off, Ed Bruce from 1983, his full name William Edwin Bruce. He left us January the 8th, 2021, and just one of the all-time great voices in country music, and a nice guy to talk to as well. He had an album out that year in 1983, You're Not Leaving Here Tonight, and that was a track from it, and a good one from singer, songwriter, and actor Ed Bruce. Next, Terry McBride and The Ride, back in 1992, simply called McBride and The Ride. They collected a few hits in the 90s. That was their first top five, McBride and The Ride, Sacred Ground. And finally, Gretchen Wilson from 2004, her biggest hit to date, no favorite, Redneck Woman.

That's Wynonna, and watch out for a new album from Wynonna. It's called The Hard Truth, due for release the 2nd of October, making it her 8th solo album, and also her first in 10 years. Welcome back, Wynonna. There she was, Kentucky Queen. All right, here's your top 10 rundown. And at number 10, Kane Brown, Woman. Number 9, Corrie Kent and Coey Wetzel, Rocky Mountain Low. Number 8, Megan Maroney, Beautiful Things. Number 7, Luke Combs, Be By You. Number 6, Luke Combs, Sleepless in a Hotel Room. Number 5, Ella Langley and Morgan Wallen, I Can't Love You Anymore. Number 4, Morgan Wallen, Don't We. Number 3, Jason Aldean, Don't Tell On Me. Number 2, Josh Ross, Hate How You Look. And this week's number 1, would you believe, for her 4th week running, it's Ella Langley again, and Be Her.

Congratulations to Ella Langley, a month at that number one position, and that song from her album Dandelion, Be Her. And time to tell you yet again, this has been Tim Rogers Country. I've been Tim Rogers. Thanks for your company. I'll be back next week with more great music and memories, so do join me, won't you? Let's close, as always, with a few more great classic country songs.

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10: G'day, folks, and welcome along to If That Ain't Country. I'm Western Red. It's good to have your company. Thanks for joining us. We're for the next 2 hours, as always. We've got nothing but the very best in traditional country, honky-tonk, bluegrass, and western swing for you. This week, we'll hear a steel-drenched cut from Gary Stewart's mid-70s heyday for your shot of steel. We've got a neat listener reflections contribution, where a small-town Missouri boy got to meet a cowboy singing star, and we'll hear exactly what took Farron Young over 35 years to get around to. But first, it's a cut from our feature album this week, and it is a doozy this time. The album's called Happy Birthday Buck, a Texas salute to Buck Owens from 2002, and it is exactly as it sounds. Studio versions from some of the Lone Star State's brightest young musicians on some of Buck's best Bakersfield cuts. Actually, this week's feature album was the studio version of an event which had become an Austin, Texas institution. Buck Owens' Birthday Bash had been an annual event, growing in size and popularity since its 1992 inception, and Buck's Birthday Bash wasn't intended to be an ongoing thing. It was held one time on the occasion of Buck Owens' birthdate of August 12, 1992 at Austin's famous Continental Club. Each artist was allowed three or four songs backed by a Buckaroos-esque house band. But the dang thing was so popular that they did it again the next year, and the next, and so on and so forth. We'll talk about its growth a little later on, but right here on If That Ain't Country, let's get it going with a cut from our feature album. Happy Birthday Buck, a Texas salute to Buck Owens. The album that came to be a commemorative album 10 years of Buck Owens' birthday bashes at the Continental in Austin, Texas, with a sensational version here of Under Your Spell Again from Austin Staples and Buck Disciples, The Derailers.

0: If that ain't country, Bobby Pierce and the Nashville Sounds there at 1970. Friend, lover, woman, wife. Good stuff from deep out of the archives. Western Red with you. And it's your listener reflections now. A pretty new segment here on the show and your chance to get your memories on the radio. Now, it's always tricky to do this kind of thing, but I'm asking you, don't be shy. If you've got a song, traditional country, honky tonk, bluegrass or western swing that's meaningful or got memories around it for you, good, bad or funny, go ahead and shoot me an email to westernred@ifthataintcountry.net with a 30 second to 60 second voice clip of you telling us why it's meaningful and you may well hear it in the show. Meantime, this week we're looking at a classic Chris Ledoux cut, which means an awful lot to this listener in this week's Listener Reflections.
1: Hey Western Red, my name is Scott Minner. I'm from a small town in DeSoto, Missouri. In 1992, I was in the Navy stationed in San Diego, California, and me and a couple of shipmates of mine went and saw Chris Ledoux in the Western Underground at a little bar in San Diego. Great show, and after his concert, I stood outside his bus with my guitar, singing Riding for a Fall and a couple of his songs, and Chris came off the bus, and we told him that we were in the Navy. And he invited us on the bus and shared a Coors Light with us. And it was just the coolest experience. He thanked us for our service. And I thanked him for being such an influence on not only myself musically, but for his music. Coolest thing ever, Western Red.
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0: More information on how you can become a supporter of traditional country music and If That Ain't Country is available at ifthataintcountry.net/support. And thank you.

If That Ain't Country and San Antonio's gal with a guitar there, Rosie Flores, doing a killer version of Buck's Down to the River from our 2002 feature album this week. Happy birthday, Buck. A Texas salute to Buck Owens. Western Red with you. And as we mentioned earlier, this album was the studio version of an event which had been going on as a very popular one in Austin, Texas since 1992. Buck Owens' Birthday Bash. Intended only to be a local celebration of Buck's birthday on his birthday, August 12th, at the famed Continental Club. Each artist would do a few songs backed by the house band and everybody would have a good time. The event was a brainchild of a couple of Austin musicians, Tom Lewis, who was a popular and accomplished drummer around town, and Casper Rawls, equally accomplished on guitar. Both fellas in different bands at the time, but both big fans of Buck's Bakersfield sound. They kicked around the idea for a while, and when it finally happened, it was more just to have some fun playing those infectious Buck tunes. They didn't really expect anybody to show. As it turned out, though, the inaugural Buck Owens Birthday Bash on August 12, 1992, turned out to be a packed house. And since that first celebration, there was never a problem getting artists to play the event. I reckon so. In fact, it became so popular for a while that they had to extend the party over two nights to accommodate the amount of artists who wanted to come and pick and sing on some Buck. As we roll along here with our feature album right here on If That Ain't Country, Happy Birthday Buck, a Texas salute to Buck Owens, the name of it. About as close as we'll get to being there, here's David Ball, an honorary Texan for these purposes, doing Buck's Made in Japan.

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3: G'day folks, Western Red here, and think about how you discovered traditional country music. Maybe it was in your dad's truck listening to Haggard on the family farm. Maybe your grandma was a Conway Twitty devotee and you listened on her all-in-one stereo at the weekends. Or maybe it was like me, commandeering your mum's car stereo during the carpool trip to school and playing that one Randy Travis album. 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Thanks. Thanks a lot. Well, folks, we're about halfway through this hour of If That Ain't Country, but don't go anywhere. There's more traditional country, honky-tonk, bluegrass and western swing coming up in just a little bit.
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If That Ain't Country and a great version of Buck Owens' 1967 Sweet Rosie Jones from our 2002 feature album this week. Happy Birthday Buck, a Texas salute to Buck Owens, an in-studio version of the annual and very popular Buck Owens Birthday Bash held every year from 1990.

92 on Buck's birthday, August 12th, at Austin, Texas's legendary Continental Club. We heard Jim Lauderdale doing Rosie Jones there, who had played all but one of Buck's birthday bashes in its first 10 years. Western Red with you. Actually, steel guitar in Sweet Rosie Jones, and a lot of the songs you've been hearing on this week's feature album was played by Kevin Jones, who was a part of the Buckaroo-style house band.

player and the man who dealt with a lot of Buck's business affairs. Shaw passed on the news to Buck, and word came back to Austin that Buck was actually pretty chuffed about the whole arrangement, even though he couldn't quite figure out why a bunch of young Austin musicians would care anything about his music, let alone enough to throw him a birthday party 1,500 miles away. With Buck's blessing, from the second year, the now annual Buck Owens Birthday Bash became not-for-profit, and all proceeds leading up to the year of our feature album, 2002, went to the Children's Advocacy Centre. And right here on If That Ain't Country, as we continue with another cut from our feature album, Happy Birthday Buck, a Texas salute to Buck Owens. It's Austin Texan musician Jeff Hughes on one of my personal favourite Buck tracks, Storm of Love.

never miss an episode again with the If That Ain't Country podcast. You can catch up with last week's episode and archival shows on demand. 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
1: Hello, Walt. Hello, Dad.

0: Hello, all. Thank y'all.
1: If That Ain't Country and Farron Young there recorded live a great fiddle and steel cover of his own massive hit from 1961. A number one that a very young Willie Nelson had written and pitched to just about everybody in town when Farron finally decided to cut it. And as the famous story goes, Willie was so hard up for cash that he tried to sell Hello Walls to Farron outright for about $500. But Farron must have known the song's hit-making potential, and in a very honourable gesture, he loaned Willie the money. A couple weeks later, Willie got a royalty check for some $20,000, and he went and found Farron and gave him a big old French kiss. Farron used to joke that that was the best kiss he ever had. Western Red with you. Now back to that live album we just heard from. Farron Young had been keen on recording a live album, dating way back to his time at Capitol Records in the 50s. The label said, nah, son, that'll never work. And so Farron just had to wait. Over 35 years, in fact, to get to do one. Which wound up happening, finally, in August of 1992. He recorded Farron Young live in Branson, Missouri, USA, at Mickey Gilley's famous theatre in Branson, and the whole album was a priceless snapshot of a Farron Young show. Excellent musicianship from the country deputies, of course. Farron was still in fine voice at age 60, and with a great big dose of Farron's quick-witted humour, here's a double shot for you from Farron Young live in Branson as we roll along here on If That Ain't Country. It'll be a great big waltz hit in a moment, but first, Farron tells us about another song that Willie Nelson brought.

0: him, this time with a different result to Hello Walls.
1: This is a tune Willie wrote for me. This is God's truth. He wrote me this song to follow Hello Walls with, and I was too stupid to cut the darn song. And somebody else did it and sold a couple million records. I had a machine built to kick my butt with. This is the song.

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Oh, I guess I'm doing fine.

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How did you know? I hear that he's doing fine. He's always sticking something up his nose. I heard you told him. No, I'm just kidding. That you'd love him to the end of time. He's gonna kill me.

0: 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You're a wonderful audience.
1: Ladies and gentlemen, the singing Sheriff Byron Young.
0: Thank you, boys. Take a bow. Y'all take a bow. It's great. I love you. Had a lot of fun. God bless you. Good.
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4: Hey, you know one of the best things about what we do here at If That Ain't Country? Well, it's spreading the love for traditional country music to folks who might not know that they like our kind of music yet. Maybe it's a child absorbing that Buck Owens twang in the front seat while her dad listens to the If That Ain't Country podcast on the way to the store. Maybe it's a husband who gets hooked on Loretta Lynn after his wife discovered the If That Ain't Country podcast online and plays it just a little too loud from her home office. Or maybe it's just somebody who came across If That Ain't Country by accident on the radio and fell in love with the storytelling of good traditional country music. However we spread it, that is one of the best feelings about what we do here at If That Ain't Country. And you can spread the joy of this music right alongside us with If That Ain't Country's Record Club. Maybe it's a birthday gift, a wedding anniversary present, or for no reason at all. You tell us who you want to introduce to our kind of music and we'll send them a CD or an LP album used in the making of the show, you choose which, to their door once a month. And we'll do so with handwritten liner notes, a bit of information about the album itself. It's fun, informative, and spreading the love around of this great country music is the best part. More information is available at www.ifthataintcountry.net/support. And thanks a lot.

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0: If that ain't country with Western Red.

Missed a song name or title? Never fear. 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

If That Ain't Country and Texas 90s country star Rick Trevino there on How Long Will My Baby Be Gone. A neat Spanish part at the end, joining in on our all-star feature album this week, 2002's Happy Birthday Buck, a Texas salute to Buck Owens. It's all Buck Owens covers from 20 of the Lone Star State's biggest Bakersfield Sound fans. The studio version, if you like, of the popular Austin Institution at the time, Buck Owens' birthday bash, held every year on August 12th, which was Buck's birthday, at Austin's world-famous Continental Club. Western Red with you, and from its very first year back on August 12th, 1992, the organisers must have known that they were onto something special. At the time, Austin was brimming with young musical talent of all different genres, but given the Bakersfield Sound's influence into rock and roll and its twangy appeal, a lot more people than you might have thought were closet or not-so-closet Buck Owens fans, and as we mentioned, there never was an issue filling the stage at the Buck Owens birthday bash each year. Buck himself back in California was aware and pleased with the event's existence, and one year Buck sent a trademark Buck Owens red, white and blue flat-top guitar over for good measure as a tick of approval, I suppose. In its first 10 years, no artist who ever asked to play the Buck Owens birthday bash was turned away, so the shows routinely went until 2:30 in the morning, and for a couple of years there were so many artists jostling to play the tiny Continental Club that the organisers had to put the show over two nights to accommodate everybody. There's been some legendary figures play Buck's birthday celebration over the years too, including Doug Sahm and former Buckaroo Doyle Holly one year, as we continue right here on If That Ain't Country with another cut from our 2002 feature album this week, Happy Birthday Buck, a Texas salute to Buck Owens. Here is a steel-drenched version of Palm of Your Hand from South Texan Libby Bosworth. Hi.

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1: With generous contributions from Jamie and Ricky Bradley, Carlos Reese, Chris Nelson, Steve Roberts, Paul Nicholson, Derek Vickers and Dylan Wells. Megan Shepherd, Phil Shook, David Rule, Tom Ruddy, Jared Mermis, Ian Duggan and the Etheridge family, Lee and Beth Taylor and Fred and Bernice Morrison.
0: 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And thank you.

If That Ain't Country, and from our 2002 feature album this week, Happy Birthday Buck, a Texas salute to Buck Owens. That was Buck's own flesh and blood right there. Son, Buddy Allen or Buddy Owens, depending on who you ask, joined by Flaco Jimenez on accordion and to sleep at the wheels, Ray Benson. Western Red with you. The popularity of what became the annual Buck Owens birthday bash from its 1992 inception, well, it continued well into the 21st century, held every year on Buck's actual birthday, August 12th, at Austin's legendary Continental Club. But I doubt you could ever really top the events of the 1995 Buck Owens birthday bash. As we mentioned earlier, co-organiser Casper Rawls had received a trademark Buck Owens red, white and blue flat-top guitar in the mail. But what I didn't tell you is that it had a plaque on it, saying, "To Casper, might see you August 12th, 1995. And sure enough, as the fourth annual Buck Owens birthday bash was getting underway, there was a mysterious bar stall at the end of the short Continental Club's bar. It was clearly reserved for somebody, roped off from the general public despite the place being packed. And as the evening progressed, however, somebody slid into that bar stool. Somebody trying not to catch anybody's eye as he watched the show. However, it wasn't long before Buck couldn't help himself, and the bar stool certainly couldn't hold him. Buck was turning 66 on August 12, 1995, and he was at his own birthday bash to have a good time. Soon, Buck could be seen in the middle of the dance floor, grinning from ear to ear, watching the musicians and singers ply their trade.

0: They say that old Buck even shed a tear or two when the derailers came on. I guess their Bakersfield-style twanging reminded him of fond days past. And naturally, it wasn't long before Buck himself was on stage, loving every minute of it as he strummed his telly, duetting with Kelly Willis on Loose Talk and doing three of his own. Buck stayed long after the show had ended, greeting fans and signing autographs. And during the course of the evening, he had continually marvelled at some of the songs that the acts had chosen to cover. Some, Buck said, so obscure that he'd done them once in studio and then forgotten about them, never done them again. The youthful energy in the crowd, the adoration for his music from such an energetic group of fans stuck with Buck. And he had such a good time that night that after he returned to California, he was enthused enough to pull out his right-hand man Don Rich's old guitar and amp out of storage and pick a little. It must have been nice for Buck to know that he and his music was far from forgotten. On the contrary, alive and well in the hearts of a new generation, young and enthusiastic about all things twangy and Bakersfield. And as we continue along here, 1995 was the only year that Buck Owens ever came along to his Austin birthday party, but right here on If That Ain't Country from our feature album this week, Happy Birthday Buck, a Texas salute to Buck Owens. Here is a sterling recording of one of the songs he did that night in front of an adoring and packed-in crowd. Love's Gonna Live Here Indeed.
1: 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Oh, just

0: This country is mama's apple pie.
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0: If that ain't country, with Western Red.
3: G'day, folks. Western Red here. And words are one thing, but integrity is everything. And at If That Ain't Country, we put our integrity above all else. The traditions of country music is the integrity we try to maintain with every song that we play. It's one of the reasons that you trust If That Ain't Country to keep it traditional and to keep it country. And we are dang proud of that trust. But that trust works both ways. 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And to those listeners who are already along for the ride, thanks. Thanks a lot. Well, folks, that's another half an hour of the best traditional country, honky-tonk, bluegrass and western swing in the books. But stay right where you are. We'll be taking a very short coffee break and we'll be right back with more of If That Ain't Country in just a moment.

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2: 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If that ain't country, with Western Red.

0: If that ain't country, and fiddlin' Frenchie Burke right there burning his way through the first song that he ever recorded. From 1974, that was Big Mamu with some killer steel guitar. Again, so dang fast it'll make you dizzy. From the great Robbie Springfield. Just dial lonesome
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0: Western Red with you, and real soon it'll be Texan Joe Paul Nichols, who still had it late in his career, on a killer Bobby Helms cover. But first, it's another Texan and the sterling country baritone of Nat Stuckey, a man with a voice for radio for sure. And fittingly, he was a DJ for a long while. But after a lengthy stint with RCA Records, Nat Stuckey was in a bit of a creative rut. The music he was making wasn't exciting him anymore, and he wasn't happy with the way it was going. So he negotiated out of the final 2 years of his RCA contract, took a break, and re-signed with some help from his buddy Conway Twitty to Twitty's label MCA Records in 1976. His first and only album for them, called, not so subtly, Independence, was a pretty bold departure from his hard country sound, at least on side A, but it contained a sterling Conway Twitty cover right here on If That Ain't Country and Your Country Covers. In 1976, Nat Stuckey did Linda on My Mind like you had never heard it before.
4: Now I'm lying here with Linda on my mind, and next to me

If That Ain't Country and your country covers done and dusted for another week, with Billy Keeble from 2005 there shuffling us through Chuck Cusimano's When She Does Me Right, also covered by Justin Trevino around the same time. Western Red with you and your shot of steel now. And this week we have a cut from 1975 for the late Gary Stewart. Absolutely dripping in steel guitar in the vein of Hank Williams, Mo Bandy. Heck, I can even hear some John Huey and Conway Twitty licks on this one. The song is called Hank Weston, a stone country single for the King of the Honky Tonks from 76. Clearly some kind of tribute to Hank Williams, and the parallels between Stewart and Williams were not lost on me, but man, oh man, right here on If That Ain't Country and your shot of steel, get a load of that steel guitar's tone all over this one, pulled by the great Weldon Myrick. Golly.

If That Ain't Country and Susanna Van Tassel, they're a killer all Austin version of Buck Owens, You're For Me, joined by Buck Owens, Birthday Bash organisers Casper Rawls on guitar, Tom Lewis on drums, Kevin Owens on steel, and Jason Roberts on fiddle. And sure enough, that is from our 2002 feature album this week, a bumper 22 track.

Texas Salute to Buck Owens, as it's called. A studio version of an annual and very popular event in Austin, Texas. Buck Owens' birthday bash happened every year at the famous Continental Club on Buck's actual birthday, August 12th, every year for 25 years in a row, which, fun fact for you, was actually longer than Buck's contract lasted with Capitol Records. Buck was so enthused by the reception he got in his one and only visit to Buck Owens' birthday bash in 1995 in Austin that he decided to start doing them out at the Crystal Palace in Bakersfield, which he opened in 1996, frequently doing two birthday shows on a Friday and two on a Saturday, the weekend of his birthday, even inviting organiser and guitarist Casper Rawls to play a few of them, along with some pretty big names, Dwight Yoakam, Brad Paisley, Marty Stewart and others. Western Red with you. Hey, I invite you to stick around for our third hour. Up next is going to be If That Ain't Country's Year in Country Music. And our feature year this week is 1974. We've got music on the way from Roger Wilhoit, Merle Haggard and Little David Wilkins. And we'll hear a track from a fella who was working on the roof of the Grand Ole Opry House before he was singing in it. That's If That Ain't Country's Year in Country Music. Up next in our third hour, or if your local radio station doesn't carry our third hour, no worries, you can get it online at our website ifthataintcountry.net. But to get you there, a final note on Buck Owens' birthday bash. The organisers decided to call it a day about 2017 after 25 years, as I mentioned. They'd had nearly all of the living Buckaroos come by at least once, including Doyle Holly and Tom Brumley, but right here on If That Ain't Country, despite him offering a track in reverence to Buck on our 2002 feature album this week, I don't believe Rodney Crowell ever did play the Buck Owens' birthday bash.

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8: G'day folks and welcome along to If That Ain't Country's Year in Country Music. I'm Weston Redd, your host. It's good to have your company. Thanks for joining us, where for the next hour, as always, we've got nothing but the very best in traditional country, honky-tonk, bluegrass and western swing for you from our feature year, which this week is 1974. We've got music on the way from Roger Wilhoit, Merle Haggard and Little David Wilkins, and we'll hear a track from a fella who was working on the roof of the Grand Ole Opry House before he was singing in it. But first, from the year that the rumble in the jungle in Zaire, modern-day Central African Republic, saw Muhammad Ali knock out George Foreman in 8 rounds to regain the heavyweight title. Well, that was 1974. And in the world of country music, in our feature year, Johnny Russell was recording for RCA Records. And in 74, right here on If That Ain't Country's Year in Country Music, Russell did a sterling shuffle version of his own song called Someday I'll Sober Up.

0: If that ain't country's year in country music, now that's country. Little David Wilkins right there. Whoever turned you on forgot to turn you off. Wow. That's from Wilkins' major label debut in our feature year, put out on MCA Records in 74. But despite it being his debut, little David Wilkins, who really wasn't that little at all, he wasn't a newcomer to music. Western Red with you. Born and raised in Parsons, Tennessee, Wilkins was headed down the agricultural route when he picked up a guitar for the first time at age 17. He learned how to play from a course that he ordered from a local radio station. He formed a four-piece band and was getting along pretty nicely when the piano player in the band had to quit. Now that was a problem because Parsons was so dang small it was almost impossible to find another piano man. So out of necessity, little David Wilkins learned the piano himself, backwards if you know what I mean, fingering the ivories and comparing the notes with the guitar till they were on the same chord. Just as well because his piano playing became his trademark. Plus, he got to sit down while he was at work, Wilkins said once. Little David Wilkins wound up leaving Parsons, Tennessee and moving to Memphis before Nashville came calling. He had a hit with several songs that he wrote for other people, including Coming On Strong for Brenda Lee and later Henson Cargill. And after Owen Bradley got interested, little David Wilkins was signed to MCA and released that self-titled debut we talked about in our feature year. Right here on If That Ain't Country's Year in Country Music, on that debut was a Stone Country version of a song which Wilkins wrote himself and which was later almost a number one hit for Conway Twitty. Georgia Keeps Pulling on My Ring.
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0: 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And thank you.

If that ain't country's year in country music, and an excellent shuffler there from Roger Wilhoit, a native of Greenville, Tennessee, and a dang fine country singer, as you heard, on My Shoes Are Not That Hard to Fill, released on Wilhoit's debut album in our feature year. Western Red with you. The album was called The Social World of Roger Wilhoit, and it was pressed in 74 and sold on the bandstand at Wilhoit's show with his band, Band of Gold. That was the name of the band. But now, the record nerd in me is coming out when I say that Roger Wilhoit's album, which is nothing but hardcore barroom honky-tonk country music, it remains extremely hard to find. It really is a collector's item. Partly because there were so few ever made, but partly because, too, I think, that country music of that brand is pretty hard to find in the 21st century, and thus, it's in pretty big demand these days. You gotta go back a ways sometimes to get the good stuff, I find. Roger Wilhoit was living in Cleveland, Ohio during our feature year. He wrote all of the songs on Social World, many inspired by his own life's ups and downs, and plenty more inspired by the quote-unquote social world, as he put it, on the back of the record around West 25th and Lorraine Avenue in Cleveland at the time. Roger Wilhoit was a local fella making his brand of hardcore country music locally there in Cleveland, and never really went past a local singer, I guess. He opened for George Jones at least once, but other than that, a bit of dabbling in bluegrass too. Wilhoit passed away mid-2020 as a relative unknown.

strange thing, though, because in February of 2021, Roger Wilhoit's super obscure and super hard to find debut album, The Social World of Roger Wilhoit, it was remastered, repackaged, and re-released as a collector's item. The re-release featured comments from noted country historian Colin Escott, who, right here on If That Ain't Country's Year in Country Music, said accurately of Wilhoit's work in our feature year. Quote, "At a time when most mainstream Nashville country music sounds so contrived and empty, it takes an artist like Roger Wilhoit to remind us what it's really all about."

0: where Memory Lane is a one-way dirt road. 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
3: G'day folks, Western Red here. And traditional country music means an awful lot to us. A wonderfully unique form of music established over decades. And like the gorgeous old buildings crumbling ever so slightly on Main Street, or the prized family photos getting a little aged around the edges, traditional country music deserves a chance at preservation. As for me, as your humble host, I live and breathe traditional country music. I'm constantly listening, talking, researching and thinking about good cuts to put in the show, that next shot of steel, an interesting talking point or historical tidbit, and an interesting angle on an old favourite. Truth be told, it takes us at least 20 hours per week to put the show together in its entirety. Now that is a lot of time, but boy, we are sure proud to do it. And if you're proud to be a part of it too, consider helping out in some way. 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And for those of you already along for the ride, we say thanks, thanks a lot. Well, folks, we're about halfway through this hour of If That Ain't Country, but don't go anywhere. There's more traditional country, honky-tonk, bluegrass, and western swing coming up in just a little bit.

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If That Ain't Country's year in country music. And John Anderson right there from the very first country music recording session he ever had in our feature here. Very green was John Anderson when he recorded What Did I Promise Her Last Night for the tiny Ace of Hearts record label. Funny, that very year, the Grand Ole Opry House had opened, relocated from the Ryman Auditorium, and in the days and months leading up to our feature year, John Anderson, working for a living at the time, was actually on one of the crews doing roofing work on the Grand Ole Opry House prior to its opening. Crazy. Western Red with you. Now, you probably didn't need to stretch too much to hear a lot of Mel Haggart in that early John Anderson tune. The Hag was one of the biggest influences to John Anderson, and being a little further down the road in his career in 1974, Haggard ticked off a pretty big bucket list item in our feature year. Merle appeared on the cover of Time magazine in the week of May 6th, 1974's edition. The front cover read, Songs of Love, Loyalty and Doubt. Country music. And Hag had some neat sideburns going on that front cover, casting a piercing look, as he was so good at, over his left shoulder. Anyway, also in our feature here, right here on If That Ain't Country's Year in Country Music, to go with his Time magazine front cover appearance, Mel Haggard was coming down the mountain, and the old man from the mountain went to number one in August of 74.

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Western Red with you, and we are out of time for another week, where for the last hour, as always, we've had nothing but the very best in traditional country, honky-tonk, bluegrass and western swing for you from our feature year, which this week has been 1974. Hey, if you like what you heard on the show this week, do me a favour please and tell someone about the show. 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I am Western Red. I hope you've enjoyed yourself. I'll catch you next time. But before I go, I will leave you, as I like to do, with some good old cowboy wisdom from our good mate, Chris Ledoux.

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2: Variety is the spice of life, right? No, not that kind of spice. Traditional country spice. And you know that you'll be getting the very best in traditional country variety with If That Ain't Country's Record Club. We make it a point to mix it up from month to month, but it's always traditional and it's always something that's been used in the making of the show. Whether it's a CD or LP, you choose which, it might be Merle Haggard's big 1968 release, Riders in the Sky's Western-flavoured double album, or the 2011 Bluegrass album from Missouri's Cedar Hill. Never heard of them? Yeah, that's the point. We mix it up. They're good, though, trust me. That's the traditional variety we talk about with If That Ain't Country's Record Club. So consider signing up today. We have 3, 6 and 12-month subscriptions available, and it could be for yourself, for a friend or a gift for somebody who doesn't know that they like our kind of music yet. It's educational, fun, exciting, and we love it. I tell you what, writing the liner notes that go with the album is great fun for me personally, and like I said, all proceeds go towards helping us keep the lights on and the coffee hot for the 15 to 20 hours each week it takes to make the show. More information is available at www.ifthataintcountry.net/support.

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1: Welcome to the Australian Bush Ballad Show, an hour of genuine bush ballad songs and stories of people and our land. I'm Diane Lindsay.
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1: It is indeed. A little later in the show, we're going to play you a couple of Tom Maxwell tracks, always good tracks, and especially written by Ray Rose. We've got a Slim Dusty and Joy McKean, a vintage track. We really do like that one too. And something from Brian Gender. But right now, let's hear from Peter Pratt with Where I'm Longing to Go.

0: What a great voice. We always say that about Peter Pratt, don't we, Doyle?
1: Oh, we do indeed. And, of course, his mum and dad as well.
0: They certainly are. And this fella does a great job too, the next chap we're talking about, that is Tony McKenna. He's going to sing one of his own songs, and I know Doyle really likes this one as well, and it's called Sunday Morning.

Well, you're right, Pete. I do like that song, Sunday Morning. It just gives you such a good picture, doesn't it, of a Sunday morning out on the farm. A little later in the show, we have a bush ballad poem for you from Ray Esfri. But we have an instrumental right now from Charlie Boiter. A master of the bush ballad guitar, I have to say. Born to be a Rolling Stone.

0: No, I didn't even know Charlie was in the Rolling Stones.
1: Oh, Pete, I'll explain it to you a little bit later. But how about we move on to Buddy Williams? From his album, this was taken from a cassette, Take My Hand, a Jim Webster number, The Big White Volvo.

Well, I have a great album in front of me. It's called Slim Dusty and Joy McKeon, Volume 2. There's some really great songs on this album. I'm going to play for you one that I really like, Down the Dusty Road to Home.

I really enjoyed that, and it's nice to hear that guitar picking of Barry Thornton's in the background. This next song is a combination of two very good friends of ours, one, Dale Duncan, who was actually singing the song, and Lindsay Hammond, who wrote the song. It's called We Were Millionaires.

0: Ah, Lindsay, you certainly got that one right, mate. And of course, Lindsay's a great guitar player also from down Victoria Way, down Bairnsdale. We'll call this next number a vintage track. It's from Brian Gender. It's a Gordon Parsons number, and it's called The Rodeo Is On.
1: And Brian is a fantastic yodeler. This could be my favourite style of yodeling.
0: Brian Gender.

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15: I'm Tracy Costa, and you're listening to the Australian Bush Ballad Show. And coming up in just a minute is one of my songs.

0: Well, that was Tracy Costa with Battered Quart Pot. There's a nice story attached to that song. Tracy actually found some of the words her father had written. He didn't get to finish that song, so Tracy, along with some friends, finished the song, and didn't it come out beautifully?
1: Well, the next fellow does a great job of keeping the past alive, and that is Ray Essery. Ray is from up Mullumbimby way, and he is a great poet. He has some very interesting albums out. He's very unique and very authentic. And he has a nice book out at the moment as well. I know you'll enjoy this little poem. It's called Old Days on a Dairy Farm.

you going, Cobbers? On the road again, tramping tracks of the North Coast and telling stories when life was oh so grand and the time was oh so slow, milking cows on the Richmond River many years ago. So sit with me for just a while, let's yarn and shout a beer, then drink a toast and raise our hats

This is an old poem written many years ago by Jack Axford from Casino, an old bullocky who wrote about the time when he first started working milking cows as a young lad at Bungabee in about 1920. I work for a cocky, it's a constant job. I'm on by the week and they pay me 25 bob. There's plenty of hard yakker and I don't get much sleep. Still, 25 bob and they throw in me keep. I get up in the morning while it's still dark. I might hear a night owl, but never a lark. I pull on me trousers and feel for the lamp, and then light a fire, but the wood's often damp. I pick up me bridle and grope for me nag, and if I can't find the saddle, then I grab an old bag. I then lead him up beside a stump or a log, then clamber aboard him and whistle me dog. I throw down the slip rails and ride down the track to muster those milkers on that razorback tack. Well, me dog chases a rabbit instead of a cow, and if I get home late, I know I'll be in a row. And when I get back, it's almost broken day, and you can bet your last bob there'll be some cows away. Well, I look for some wood to light the old fire. Next thing I know, I'm hooked up in barbed wire. I think of me boss still snug in his bed, the dog that won't work. Then I start to see red. Well, I muster some milkers and sit on me stool. By the time I milk 10, then me temper's gone cool. And then I start to think to myself, it's not a bad job, 'cause in another 6 days, I'll be worth 25 bob.

And if you ever get the opportunity to see Ray Esri live, it's well worthwhile because she's a very good performer and he is just so authentic. He looks like an old dairy farmer, which he is. Well, next up for you, we have Tom Maxwell off his album, Bushman's Dream. And we're going to do something we don't very often do, and that is to play two tracks from the one artist back to back. The first one is a Slim Dusty song titled The Saddle Is His Home. The second song is a Ray Rose number, a great song, Half the Man, and I know you'll enjoy both of these great bush ballads.

to guide. And he learned to track from an ancient black and from white man how to ride. 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

0: Next up, we have a song from Diane and myself from our album Looking Back, a tribute to Rick and Thel, and it's called Come the Day.
1: And this was written by husband and wife team Rick and Thel Carey and Pat Ware.
0: And this is especially for a friend of ours, Ken Carswell, up in Rosewood in Queensland. Good on you, Ken.

0: Well, Pete, I think we should play a track from another husband and wife team that we did hear from earlier today, Slim Dusty and Joy McKean, and this is Top of the World.
1: Good choice, darling.

0: Well, that's it for today. Thanks so much, everyone, for tuning in. We hope you'll listen in again next week. Same time, same station. And a big hello to all those streaming online.
1: Bye for now. 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
0: 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You know, when you're drawing from the 50s, 60s, 70s, and 80s, you never know what you're going to hear next. I'll be giving you some of the stories behind the songs, so join me, Mark Nielsen, for Let the Good Times Roll, Monday nights from 8 to 10 on Big River FM.

Good evening, folks, and welcome to another edition of Radio Rodeo, mostly a program of old-time country music from Australia, New Zealand, the USA, Canada, and all around the world, if we can find them. Mostly the music's in that era from the 1930s through to about 1960, but sometimes we go outside those boundaries. Beginning tonight with the Canadian Luke Simmons and his Blue Mountain Boys with his rendition of Geisha Girl.

Luke Simmons there with Geisha Girl, joined by his Blue Mountain Boys. I have quite a lot of information on Luke Simmons during his years in New Zealand, but very little information about what he's got up to since. I know he went back to Canada in the early 50s, about 53, and did more recordings, switched over a little bit to the rock and roll scene, and as far as I know, continued for many years. Good entertainer, though, Luke Simmons. Now, on that similar theme of overseas girls, as it were, we've got Kitty Wells with I'll Always Be Your Fraulein.

Pity Wells, that of course was an answer song to Fräulein, Bobby Helms' big song. So we've been to Japan, we've been to Germany, now we're heading over to Cuba this time with Hank.

Hank Snow there with the Cuba Rumba. And we've got a coupling here of Ernest Tubb and Red Foley. Don't be ashamed of your age. After that, we'll have some Western songs, putting the Western back into country and Western music. But firstly, Ernie Tubb and Red Foley.

Red Foley and Ernest Tubb together there, but don't be ashamed of your age. Now, here's some cowboys and cowgirls, old cowboy singers. This fella, Jules Verne Allen, was born back in 1883 in Texas. He died in 1945. He was a regular on the show there in Texas at WFAA station and various stations around the place. He mostly recorded for Victor, particularly in the years 1928 and 1929. And I guess he would have been the first singer to have this song out on record. It was fairly well known by Marty Robbins, but this is Jules Verne Allen's recording of Little Joe the Wrangler. After Jules, we'll have the Girls of the Golden West.

case where on one foot lightly swung. His hot roll in a cotton sack so loosely tied behind, and his canteen from his saddle horn was swung.

Strangling Joe. Next morning, just at daybreak, we found where Rocket fell, down in a washout 20 feet below. And beneath the horse mashed to a pulp, his spur had rung his knell.

They're the two sisters there, Mildred and Dolly Good, very popular in the 1930s, singing under the name of the Girls of the Golden West with My Love is a Rider. Another girl of the Golden West now, we have Rosalie Allen. As far as I know, Rosalie has no relationship to Rex Allen or his son, or indeed that fellow we played earlier, Jules Verne Allen, from way back. But in fact, Rosalie Allen, well, as far as I know, but all I do know, she was the daughter of a chiropractor who was originally from Pennsylvania, a Polish immigrant. And she went on to also be quite popular a little bit later than the girls that we just heard. More in the middle 40s, she became popular and recorded with Elton Britt on a few occasions. So there's a song now from Rosalie Allen, one of her best-known ones too, The Wide Rolling Plains. She was a fine yodeler.

The Wide Rolling Plains, sung there by Rosalie Allen. Rosalie died in 203. She would have been around 79 years of age. When you've got a little segment on Western songs, songs of the range, you'd have to include the Sons of the Pioneers. Here they are, Bob Nolan, Roy Rogers and the crew with Way Out There. Also made popular by Bob Wills and his

Sons of the Pioneers with A Way Out There, and concluding this first segment and section on Western songs, this is Bob Wills and his Texas Playboys, Tommy Duncan doing the vocals out front with Dusty Skies. I'll be back after the break. Slim Dusty kicks us off then.

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0: ages, not just the kids. 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
1: Welcome back to Radio Rodeo. Incidentally, just before the break there, I worked in another little tune from Bob Wills and his Texas Playboys. It was The New San Antonio Rose, recorded back in 1940, was a big hit too for Bob Wills and his Texas Playboys. But now onto the Australian scene for a little while, beginning with Slim Dusty and The New Australian Bushman.

0: The new Australian Bushman. I just loved that one when it came out back in the 60s sometime, and I still love it today. And maybe if that new Australian fellow was up around Queensland, like he said, he may have ended up like old Chad Morgan, chasing sorts in Childers.
1: Oh,

Poor old Chad Morgan there. You'd think he'd get sick of chasing those sorts around Queensland, wouldn't you? We're going way out west of New South Wales now. This is one that Buddy Williams brought out in 1950 called My Darling River Rose.

Buddy Williams with My Darling River Rose. And a current bush ballad singer in Australia these days is Geoff Brown. And here he's reviving an old song that Gordon Parsons brought out. I think it was one of his 1960s type songs there, about travelling the highway on foot. It's called The Hobnail Express. And we'll follow Geoff Brown with Gordon Parsons himself and his 1968 recording of Jodie.

Late Gordon Parsons with Jody that time. I used to be somewhat mesmerised watching Gordon sing at the few concerts I saw him at, and in Tamworth in his latter years, the music just seemed to flow out of him so effortlessly, really. He was just a natural. Was Gordon Parsons?

Here we go now with the cowgirl, Shirley Toms, from 1941, Australia's yodeling sweetheart, and the cowgirl's Life for Me.

In the full swing of recording at Regal Zonophone. That one from Shirley was also on the Regal Zonophone label. Yeah, this is 1939 when Tex recorded The Day I Left Daddy Alone.

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And the letters were few that I wrote him. Dear old daddy, I left way back home. Oh, why are the young folks so thoughtless? Why do they all want to stray? For I realize now how I hurt him that day that I wandered away. This morning the post brought a letter, a letter that brought bitter tears. Dear daddy has gone to join mother, the bride he has loved all these years. I picture him as I last saw him, his shoulders old bowed down with care, waving goodbye from the doorway, the sun on his silvery hair.

0: Tex Morton with The Day I Left Daddy Alone. Well, here's something a little bit different. You may well have heard this little verse. It's a bush poem. One of the big features of the Australian country music festivals is the bush poetry get-togethers, particularly at Tamworth. In fact, all of them seem to do it now. It was just coming in when I was over there. And I think this poem's a particularly clever one. If you haven't heard it, you'll appreciate it. It comes from Bill Cairns, who grew up in the Clarence Valley, the Clarence River area of, well, near Grafton, grew up on a dairy farm. He worked at the hospital there, retired these days, apparently. Bill concentrates a lot on these sort of poems. And I sort of had the idea of putting this one on the Saturday program, but I didn't know whether it'd fit in real well there, so I've saved it over for tonight. So I hope you'll enjoy this poem. It's entitled Entrapment, and Bill will explain the situation that led up to the writing of this poem. Hope you enjoy it.
1: Most people have got a few plastic stack of chairs at their place. You know, those plastic ones that's got the little splits in the seat. What you probably don't know about these chairs is that when you sit on them, those splits open up, because that's happening underneath your bum and you don't see. And when you stand up, they close up again. But they can be a bit tricky, those chairs. And I've written this poem about a person who got into a bit of strife with a plastic stacker chair.

0: And I've called the poem Entrapment. And the expanded title is the terrifying but tragically true tale of Trevor's trapped testicle. Trevor's on a mission to Consumer Affairs, trying to get a total ban on plastic stacker chairs. He reckons that they're dangerous, a serious threat to life, because it was through a plastic chair that he got into strife. It was at the Tamworth Festival, a concert in the park. Trev and Ken were there with gear to last them until dark. An esky full of coldies, Trev was without a care. Stubbies, thongs and T-shirt on his plastic stacker chair. But as he stretched his legs out, his left crown jewel rolled free and dropped straight through the chair seat, a real catastrophe. But Trevor remained unaware of his dire situation until they gave the singer a big standing ovation. As Trevor came up to his feet, he gave a fearsome yell, because tethered to his testicle, the chair came up as well. He grabbed the chair with both hands as they crashed back to the ground, but the errant family jewel was firmly stuck, he quickly found. He tried to extract the enclosed clod, but he began to curse, because nothing he did seemed to work, it only made things worse. Trev's mate Ken was laughing, fit to go right off his brain. Ken's tears were from laughter, but Trevor's were from pain. Ken produced a Stanley knife, and Trevor's mouth went dry. He said, "I'll only cut the chair," but Trevor wouldn't let him try. Well, Ken climbed underneath the chair and tried to poke things through. It's times like this you find out what your mates will really do. They pulled and poked and prodded, but all efforts were in vain. Trevor's nut was red and raw and giving heaps of pain. All this unwanted attention was no good, you realise. Trevor's tortured testicle swelled up to twice its size. Well, the word spread quickly through the park about the situation, and people tried to get a glimpse of Trev's threatened castration. Mums and dads and kids and dogs of every shape and age. Trev got more attention than the singer on the stage. Little kids were pointing, dogs were trying to have a smell, and Trevor, trying to cover up, said, "Go to bloody hell!" "Poor bloke needs an ice pack," was the only good advice. They sat Trev over his esky with his agate in the ice. Someone called an ambulance and they drove through the crowd. Trev was drinking Bundy rum and swearing very loud. Well, when they both stopped laughing, they carted Trev away to the hospital, where he became the highlight of the day. But Trevor's near recovered, with both crown jewels in place. Don't offer him a plastic chair if you value your face. But next year, at the carnival, Trevor will be there, wearing tight undies, long trousers, on his canvas fold-out chair.
1: Well done. Very clever there from Bill Cairns. I mentioned at the beginning you may have heard that before, and that's because it sort of went viral on the internet. Apparently it's on YouTube, and I've had it sent to me a couple of times via email. So you may have heard it before, but if you haven't, I'm sure you got a laugh out of that one. Well, we're out of time for this section, but I'll be back right after the break. Here's Hank Snow to play a little tune to see us out for a minute or two.

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1: Welcome back to the show. That tune there we went out with just before the break, if you didn't recognise it, was called Reminiscing, performed by Hank Snow. Now, from their album From Radio and Home, this is Rex and Nolene Franklin, a couple of those old radio broadcasts that went out over 4ZA. And we'll feature those. Firstly, the first one you're going to hear is Why Don't You Open the Door, followed by Let's Pretend. So handing over now to Rex Franklin to introduce the first number.

Good evening, listeners, and a big hello to all you folk who like country and western music, because this program is being presented especially to please you. You're listening to Rex Franklin, and my wife Noreen is here to lend harmony and at the same time variety to the program. We're going to set the ball rolling with a song recorded by the York Brothers, an American combination. It was released in New Zealand probably 10 years ago, and although it didn't exactly become a hit, I believe it has something special about it. And we're going to sing for you, Why Don't You Open the Door?

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You'll remember Bob Nolan from the Sons of the Pioneer. Let us just pretend that all our dreams have come true. We're spending a few glorious months in Tahiti. There's not a care in the world. Better still, just let's pretend.

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1: Thank you, Rex and Nolene. As I mentioned at the beginning, that's taken from their latest album, From Radio and Home. And those particular tracks we heard there went out over 4ZA, that would be Palmerston North, in the year 1964. And now another performer in New Zealand who began his recording career before Rex and Nolene. This was Johnny Cooper and his Range Riders from the early 50s, and a song I'm sure needs no introduction if you're a Kiwi.

Sorry about the crackles there on that one. That's taken off the original recording. And there is software that you can get all that crackling out. And the better ones do a very fine job. There's one called Groove Mechanic I trialled for a while, did an excellent job. But some of the cheaper ones, built-in ones, sometimes you lose a bit of the quality of the vocals and the musical background if you overdo it. So I tend to sometimes just think it's best just to leave things as they are, sounding quite original, but yes, a few scratches in that one. This one should be better. This is another one of the New Zealand entertainers featuring the steel guitar, in this case the Hawaiian steel. It's Bill Wolfgram and a number called Planting Rice.

I'm not sure of the personnel involved in that recording there. It's certainly not a perfect recording either, but you know the old saying, a bird in the hand's worth two in the bush, so we gave it a run there. Planting rice, that was.

That was Paul Walden. Now we have the Plainsmen, who were centred, I think they were down Timaru way, the Plainsmen, the Stringer Brothers, with Back on the Shelf.

Following the Plainsmen with Back on the Shelf, I had the Overlanders, a group from the Whanganui area, and they had Going Down the Road, which I was pretty sure a song that was written, brought out by Woody Guthrie. And we'll continue here with another Kiwi artist, well, in this case, a duo. It's Les Wilson and his wife, Jean Calder.

Late Les Wilson and Gene Calder there with White Dove from one of their New Zealand recordings. Not that Les did too many recordings outside of New Zealand. He did produce a few singles in Australia, and I think there was an LP as well, but that may have included some of the New Zealand recordings. Now, I guess this man would be New Zealand's best-known folk artist from Geraldine. This is Phil Garland with a little dancing type number here from the old days, the old dances they used to do, called Old Station Days.

The old station days there from Phil Garland, and referring to the old dances that used to be around. This is one I actually recorded at the hall there in Ruawai not so many years ago when Lester Myers was back there. It would have been, late 1990s possibly, Lester Myers Band and Trevor Edmondson on the steel. Fair bit of background noise, big crowd in the hall, a huge crowd actually. People used to flock to those dances like they did in the old days. They were on about once a year there in that hall just near the crossroads in Ruawai. I just forget the name of it. So I hope you'll enjoy this while we go into the break.

0: You know Snazzy Gifts is the home of dragons and fairies and unicorns and pixies and what has to be the largest range anywhere in the north, but Snazzy Gifts is also the home of sage. Sage, a traditional medicine plant of the indigenous American peoples, used for healing and ceremony, for cleansing and purification, and to open up to a greater connection with the sacred. It's thought to banish negative energy, not only on the physical level, but also emotionally, mentally, and spiritually. 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
6: Coming up in this final segment on this occasion, I have some songs coming up from Hank Thompson, Western swing band leader Hank Penny. Also, we've got the Carter family, Kitty Wells, Woody Guthrie, and rounding off with Jim Reeves as usual. Also, to kick off, though, we have some bluegrass with Lester Flatt and Earl Scruggs, and the Foggy Mountain Boys with Jimmy Brown, the newsboy.

0: my feet.
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2: Jimmy Brown, the newsboy. I think the Carter family had that one out as well. We'll have the Carters a little bit later, but now Hank Penny, very popular Western swing band leader in the 1940s with the Army Blues.

Hank Penny and his Radio Cowboys with the Army Blues, recorded during the 1940s. I think I mentioned some time before that Hank Penny was married for about 10 years to Sue Thompson, popular singer in the late 50s, early 60s, with songs like Sad Movies, James Hold the Ladder Steady, You Know the Girl I Mean. Well, now we have Hank Thompson this time. This is from an interesting album of previously unreleased recordings called Treasures, the name of the album. And this is a song very popular in New Zealand. It was made so by Cole Wilson and the Tumbleweeds. Originally, the Carter family had this one out. It's Hank Thompson's version of Maple on the Hill. I think you'll enjoy this one.

Yes, a good version. What do you reckon there? Maple on the Hill. Now, the Carter family, this is a gospel song they put out. I'm working on a building. Woody Guthrie's coming up soon as well.

0: working on a building by the Carter family. This next song is entitled Pretty Boy Floyd. It was brought out by Woody Guthrie. Pretty Boy Floyd, as many would know, was an American bank robber. He operated in the Midwest and West South Central states. He was born in 1904 and shot by a policeman in 1934, so only got to around the age of 30. Woody Guthrie brought this song out 5 years after his death in 1939, sort of romanticising his generosity to poor people and that. Whether it was completely true or not, I wouldn't know, but we'll have a listen to the song here, Woody Guthrie's song of Pretty Boy Floyd.
1: If you'll gather round me, children, a story I will tell. A pretty boy Floyd, an outlaw, Oklahoma knew him well. It was in the town of Shawnee. It was Saturday afternoon. His wife beside him in his wagon.

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And his wife, she overheard. Pretty boy grabbed the log chain and the deputy grabbed his gun. And in the fight that followed, he laid that deputy down. There's a many a starving farmers, the same old story told, how this outlaw paid their mortgage.

0: And as through your life you roam, you won't never see an outlaw drive a family from their home.
1: The Ballad of Pretty Boy Floyd. I wonder, did he do one about Babyface Nelson? He was another well-known outlaw around that era, wasn't he? Now we got Kitty Wells, Icicles Hanging from Your Heart.

Well, there's the show for this week. You heard finally there from Jim Reeves, Nobody's Fool. Well, folks, that's about it for Radio Rodeo for this week. I'll look forward to being back with you at the same time next Sunday night for another in the series of Radio Rodeo. In the meantime, have a great week and we'll catch you then.

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1: Well, good evening and welcome to another edition of My Kind of Jazz. It seems ages ago since I was last on here, but of course, it's in actual fact, it's only a week ago, but of course, lots of things have happened in the meantime. It's nice to see that the weather is slowly improving, and I guess the farmers will all be moaning about daylight saving, but speaking personally, I must admit, I enjoy it. Well, this evening, we're going to be looking at some of the great jazz arrangers, and just as an indication of the difference an arrangement makes to a piece of music, here's two different, completely different arrangements of the same tune by two completely different bands.

Julie Christie there on vocals with the Stan Kenton arrangement of that Field McHugh's number on the Sunny Side of the Street. Here's a completely different arrangement from the Tommy Dorsey Orchestra, the arrangement by Cy Oliver, and vocal on this one by the Sentimentalists.

sunny side of the street, two completely different arrangements, and probably the last one there by the Tommy Dorsey Orchestra is the better known of those two arrangements. So did an interesting look, or a quick look on the internet earlier on into my musical online database that I keep an eye on just to remind me of the things that I don't know or need to know, and see there was well over 1,000 different recordings of that particular song. Well, the music that we're going to be playing tonight traces the development of the arranger's art form from the early days of American jazz, and we're looking back to this next track, recorded in Chicago of 1926, right through to the end of the swing era and the birth of bebop and the opening of a new chapter in the history of orchestral jazz. Well, tonight's program, we're concentrating mainly on arrangers who weren't band leaders in their own right and whose names are not quite so well known for that reason. Most of the top bands that we've played in the past have LPs and CDs devoted solely to them, which present their work in greater depth. But the arranger of a piece is often a composer too, but even a composer as prestigious as Duke Ellington would happily pen a quick arrangement of a current popular song. The emphasis in tonight's programme is on arrangements rather than the composition, and most of the tracks is typical of the individual arranger's work, and for each one has some feature that makes it special, like this first one here. It's Jenny Roll Morton's arrangement of a tune by Mel Stitzel, the pianist with the New York Rhythm Kings. He shows off his amazing ingenuity in handling what is, after all, only the standard New Orleans lineup. The result is a kind of stylized improvisation, shaped and polished, with the textures changing constantly. Nothing, however, impedes the joyful forward rush of the piece, from its bugle call introduction to a sudden breathless halt 3 minutes later. And it also indicates the great difference in style from 1926 to those two 1940-50 recordings and arrangements that we've just played. Recorded in Chicago in 1926, Jenny Roll Morton and his Red Hot Peppers and The Chant.

Jelly Roll Morton and his Red Hot Peppers, recorded in 1926 in Chicago. This next 1929 recording is a John Nisbett arrangement, and it displays clearly the classic format of separate saxophone and brass sections, first answering one another, then combining for the final ensemble. The four saxes have a warm, smooth texture and play together with extreme accuracy, unlike the shrill, uncoordinated braying of many early dance band sections. The alto sax solo does not sound much like Benny Carlos, but it's almost certainly Don Redman. This version of the Cotton Pickers was assembled specially for this New York recording, as its regular members were unable to leave their ballroom residency in Detroit. The McKinney Cotton Pickers and Peggy.

Yeah, McKinney's Cotton Pickers. This next track is by the same group and features, of course, Don Redman. He wrote several songs which became standards and are still performed today, and this is probably the best known. His arrangement is suitably subdued, focusing on his remarkably half-sung, half-spoken vocal. The alto sax this time is definitely Benny Carter, and Joe Smith plays the muted trumpet behind the vocal, and the 24-year-old Sidney de Paris opens the open trumpet solo.

All love makes me treat you the way I do. Say, am I good to you? You know there's nothing too good for a girl, that's true. Oh, baby, you know I'm good to you. Fur coat for Christmas and a diamond ring. Big packet coupe, most everything. And it's love that makes me

Paul Whiteman Orchestra next, and this 1928 recording of Louisiana. It's typically neat and a resourceful Bill Challis arrangement, and it uses the enormous Whiteman Orchestra with commendable restraint. Notice how closely the three-man vocal harmony group behind Bing Crosby resembles the sound of the saxophone session. This was the case with close harmony groups throughout the big band era. Big Spiderbeck Cornet sounds very different from his usual bell-like clarity because he's playing his solo into a soft felt hat. The Paul Whiteman Orchestra and this 1928 New York City recording of Louisiana.

Louisiana, Louisiana, I've been sad, mighty sad. Louisiana, Louisiana, now I'm glad, boy, I'm glad. The whistle's blowing, the train is going, here I come,

Two different recordings there and two different arrangements of Louisiana. Firstly with the Paul Whiteman Orchestra, and that second track there, an earlier recording that featured a small band put together by Bix Beiderbecke. So you had two different types of Bix Beiderbecke there. Paul Whiteman, and the vocal there was provided by Bing Crosby with a three-man harmony group behind him. Well, moving right on to a slightly later recording, 1934, of a Cy Oliver arrangement of a Jimmy Lunceford tune from Jimmy Lunceford's orchestra, Dream of You. Cy Oliver's light touch is evident throughout this arrangement of the tune, which he sings himself. Nothing is allowed to get in the way of the relaxed swing of the performance. But the blend of instruments, particularly the brass behind the vocal, is canny and original. The volume is subdued and the mood super relaxed, but that makes the piece more compelling in the way that a whisper sometimes commands more attention than a shout. Jimmy Lunceford and his orchestra and Dream of You.

So I sit here blue and so lonely. There's nothing left to do but dream of you.

Cy Oliver there with that arrangement and vocal rendition of Dream of You. Interesting to note that Cy Oliver actually replaced Frank Sinatra with the Jimmy Dorsey Orchestra when he left.

There's another Jimmy Dorsey track recorded in 1935 in New York City, Avalon. Eddie Durham was a versatile musician and an arranger. He was a trombonist and the early pioneer of the electric guitar. Well, all these talents are on display here. First, a few touches of electric guitar appear nearing the opening of the piece, which would be a novel sound in 1935. And later comes the most unusual whole chorus passage for the trombone section alone, with Eddie Durham playing one of the three parts. Finally, the arrangement abounds with the arranger's favourite tricks, such as the bell effect towards the end. Jimmy Lunsford and his orchestra and Avalon.

Eddie Durham's arrangement of Avalon for the Jimmy Lunceford Orchestra playing there on electric guitar, which is, as I mentioned, was quite novel for those days. Also, one of the three trombone players on that trombone chorus. Well, Buster Harding was one of the arranging team hired by Artie Shaw for the new band when he was released from the Navy in 1944. Harding brought with him the clear, forceful style he'd perfected with Bass's band, and as musicologist Gunther Schuller remarked, all the band had to do was play the parts accurately and it couldn't help but swing. Well, this feature for Shaw's clarinet is typical of Harding's approach, with less section work and more whole band playing than was usual at the time. Artie Shaw and this Shaw composition with Buster Harding arrangement of Bedford Drive.

Well, the term killer dilla came into use in the swing era to refer to a loud up-tempo number. The noted purveyor of killer dillas through the medium of Benny Goodman's band was Jimmy Mundy. Goodman's staff arrangement at the time and at the height of his early fame. It was he who devised Sing Sing Sing, the biggest killer diller of them all. As a result, Mundy, an excellent all-round arranger, found himself somewhat typecast when it came to writing for other large bands. Later in his career, Mundy became a studio arranger and a conductor. This next track is one of Mundy's most effective killer dilla up-tempo arrangements, and it starts with the subdued excitement from the saxophone section, opens up with a fine virtuoso showpiece from Goodman and the whole band, and calls off to a fadeaway ending. In particular, listen to Gene Krupa's drumming, never crude or overbearing, but always pushing away with little accents and punctuations. Benny Goodman and his orchestra, and Swing Time in the Rockies.

Swing Time in the Rockets from the Benny Goodman Orchestra. Well, at first it's easy to mistake this next track for the Goodman Orchestra playing one of Henderson's arrangements, especially since the clarinet takes the opening theme, but Jerry Blake clearly isn't Benny. In fact, his sound owes more to Artie Shaw, and once Tuberry's tenor sax strides in, the identity of the band is plain. Other solos are by Fletcher's brother Horace and trumpeter Emmett Merry, who's no relation to Chew, by the way. Fletcher's swinging whole band final chorus makes a fitting climax to a fine, unpretentious arrangement, superbly played. The Henderson Orchestra and Back in Your Own Backyard.

Back in Your Own Backyard, Fletcher Henderson Orchestra. Well, one of the many Fletcher Henderson orchestras. Well, this next track features Alvino Rey and his orchestra, and was recorded almost 10 years later in 1946 in Los Angeles. Alvino Rey specialised in the electric Hawaiian guitar, though mercifully, as some people would say, he plays the ordinary kind here. The main interest, apart from the number of future jazz stars in the band, is Billy May's arrangement. A few more years would find May among the most highly regarded arrangers in Hollywood, writing regularly for the

biggest names such as Sinatra and Nat King Cole, and specialising in upbeat swing numbers. This early piece clearly points that way. Albino Ray and his orchestra, and Should I?

Certainly a taste of things to come there from Billy May. Well, like all the others, Duke Ellington's band played the pops and novelties of the day, and the Duke and Billy Strayhorn did the bulk of the arranging. This is a typical wartime novelty, clothed in the inimitable Ellington sound, from Rex Stewart's mock bugle call to the climax chorus, with the saxophones in octaves and the brass section jumping wildly in the background. It's a man's song, but Duke's only singer was Ivy Anderson, so she sang it. And interesting to note that this was her very last recording with the band. Maybe just a little bit unfair. Ivy Anderson, the Duke Ellington's famous orchestra, and this 1942 Chicago recording of Hayfoot Strawfoot.

Successful numbers in a band's repertoire would sometimes be updated with fresh arrangements. Well, Mary Lou Williams wrote this simple but effective riff tune for Andy Kirk to record in 1930 and rescored it 7 years later in the smoother swing style. The band by that time had grown to 13 members, but was still called the 12 Clouds of Joy. Andy Kirk and Mary's Idea.

Mary Lou Williams there, and that great arrangement of her earlier written number, Mary's Idea, originally recorded in 1930. Mary Lou Williams was one of few really successful arrangers. The other, of course, was was Lil Armstrong, who was also a pianist and married, of course, to the great Louis Armstrong. Well, Mary Lou Williams devised this pyrotechnic version of Blue Skies, a number written by Irving Berlin, to feature the Duke's trumpet section, which had grown in number to five by 1946, including the amazing high note man Cat Anderson, who later joined permanently. A very simple arrangement, an introduction followed by a series of riffs and backing figures, it admirably serves its purpose of keeping the whole thing airborne. The band was still playing it 20 years later. Duke Ellington again and his famous orchestra and trumpet no end, Blue Skies.

Irving Berlin composition rearranged for the Duke Ellington Orchestra by Mary Lou Williams. Right, moving right on. This next track comes from Benny Goodman and his orchestra. Gunther Schuller, that great musicologist, described this Eddie Sauter arrangement as a masterpiece of the genre. It's also astonishingly advanced.

for its date. For the 21-year-old Peggy Lee, new to the job, and if you listen, she certainly doesn't sound like the Peggy Lee that we knew and loved from later years. It must have been quite terrifying. And she certainly sings as if she sounds as if she's terrified. In her autobiography, says that she had to rely on pianist Mel Powell to give her secret clues in difficult numbers like this. My Old Flame, Benny Goodman and his orchestra in this 1941 recording.

Betty Goodman there, and a 21-year-old Peggy Lee certainly sounds nothing like the later recording she made. Obviously, with her first recording, it was probably a little bit scary. I'm sure it was, and recorded in 1941. Well, in this next track, recorded in Chicago in 1937, it's about as close as the arranger Eddie Sauter ever got to conventional swing arranging, and it's still pretty unusual. Well, fast numbers were almost always loud, but the main impression given by his orchestration is of quiet ferocity. The false ending, too, flies in the face of normal expectations and also tends to throw radio DJs off a little bit as well. Along with Red Norvo's xylophone, the soloists, Stewie Plesher on trumpet, Herbie Hamer on tenor, and Hank D'Amico on clarinet. The Red Norvo Orchestra and Jive in the Jeep.

Ivan Najip, recorded in Chicago in 1937. We moved down to Los Angeles, to LA, in December of 1947, and the Woody Herman Orchestra, a number called Summer Sequence Part 4, or Early Autumn. The final movement, this is, of Ralph Byrne's ambitious extending composition, shows the dance band metamorphizing into the Jazz Concert Orchestra. The melody towards the end, played by the saxophone section, was later rewritten as a feature for Stan Getz and titled Early Autumn. Getz's brief telesax solo also steals the show in this version. Woody Herman and his orchestra, recorded, as I mentioned, in Los Angeles in 1947, Early Autumn.

early autumn there from the Woody Herman Orchestra, a 1947 recording, featuring amongst others Shorty Rogers there on trumpet, with Zoot Sims accompanying Stan Getz on tenor sax. The arrangement by pianist Ralph Burns and Don Lamond on drums. This next track comes from the Claude Thornhill Orchestra and called Yardbird Suite. This was recorded in the same year and almost the same time, just a couple of days previous in Los Angeles. In arranging this rendition of Charlie Parker's theme, Gil Evans ensured that the solo passages were played with distinctive bebop articulation of alternative heavy and light notes. The thick bottom heavy sound texture filled out by French horns and tuba is typical Gil Evans. Leo Collett's alto solo is as angular as a curious painting, and Red Rodney, the trumpet soloist, was soon to join Parker's quintet. Quite an interesting lineup here, with a number of well-known musicians, including Claude, of course, on piano. So here we go then with the Charlie Parker theme, the Yardbird Suite.

Claude Thornhill and his orchestra and Yardbird Suite, recorded in Los Angeles in 1947. Well, the John Kirby Sextet was a kind of bonsai big band. The ingenuity required to get this much variety out of just six instruments is staggering. Well, by alternating the lead parts, switching between unison and harmony, filling in the background behind solos and so on, Charlie Shavers creates a full range of orchestral effects. It's very tightly controlled, with solos being little more than ingredients in the score, but dazzlingly accomplished, lightweight jazz. Zooming at the Zombie, a John Kirby Sextet, an arrangement by Charlie Shavers.

Yeah, that's one of those almost false endings, isn't it? Zooming at the Zombie, John Kirby Sextet, 1940 recording. Well, what kind of arranging for a small band in the swing era amounted to a type of stylized Dixieland, ideal for nonsense material of this kind? It sounds delightfully loose and casual, but apart from the solos, it is quite meticulously scored. The unknown arranger is possibly Cy Oliver. Edith Wright, the vocalist, was reputedly Tommy Dorsey's mistress. Is the Dorsey Clambake 7 and Shoot the Sherbet to Me, Herbert?

0: Hey, tell me.
1: What you want, Edith?
0: You forgot something.
1: What's that?
0: You forgot to shoot Herbert.
1: Oh, yeah. I got him.
2: Shoot the Sherbert to me, Herbert. Well, the mind boggles on that one, doesn't it? Well, time for me to go. A couple of minutes left. Going to fill it in with this track from Woody Herman. But, of course, Gerard will be along in just a couple of minutes to take you through till late. Next week, we'll be looking at the great Errol Garner. So until the same time, up at 6 next Sunday evening. For me, it's a very good night. Good night.

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1: Alcoholics Anonymous meet twice a week, Monday afternoons at 4:30 or Thursday nights at 7:30 at the Lighthouse Church on the corner of Normanby and Parori Streets with entry off the Parori Street end. 027 212 2148. 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
1: Hold it, fellas. 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
2: 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And so the light of this world just grows dimmer. I need something to mellow my mind. 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
0: 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I'll be giving you some of the stories behind the songs. So join me, Mark Mielsen, for Let the Good Times Roll, Monday nights from 8 to 10 on Big River FM.

You know Snazzy Gifts is the home of dragons and fairies and unicorns and pixies and what has to be the largest range anywhere in the north, but Snazzy Gifts is also the home of sage. Sage, a traditional medicine plant of the indigenous American peoples, used for healing and ceremony, for cleansing and purification, and to open up to a greater connection with the sacred. It's thought to banish negative energy, not only on the physical level, but also emotionally, mentally, and spiritually. You'll find a smudge stick or herb wand, candles, diffusers, or oils to suit you.

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0: You know Snazzy Gifts is the home of dragons and fairies and unicorns and pixies and what has to be the largest range anywhere in the north, but Snazzy Gifts is also the home of sage. Sage, a traditional medicine plant of the indigenous American peoples, used for healing and ceremony, for cleansing and purification, and to open up to a greater connection with the sacred. 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
4: 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And so the light of this world just grows dimmer. I need something to mellow my mind. Isn't life strange when the seventh seal turns out to be just another fool's overture? Unfortunately, and so it goes. 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